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You're looking at one. 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I've been in a season of miracles. 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

0: Miami has the oranges, but Fort Myers got the juice. Yes, it's Lee Pitts, the host of the award-winning Lee Pitts Live on television. It's official. 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

0: Anyone else?
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1: 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And by then, I'll already be in some trouble.
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1: Miami has the oranges, but Fort Myers got the juice. Yes, it's Lee Pitts, the host of the award-winning Lee Pitts Live on television. 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
6: 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Yeah.

Galatians 6:9 says, be not weary in well-doing, for in due season you shall reap if you faint not. So the only reason that the enemy attacks you with the spirit of weariness

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Yeah. See, a parent fails if the child never learns how to fly. I hope I'm talking to somebody today.

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1: Neighbor.
0: If God is our Father.
1: If God is our Father.
0: That makes us family.
1: That makes us family.
0: How can you love God?
1: How can you love God?
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1: And not love me.
0: Get yourself together. 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

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Some of you know my story, that how cancer hit me three times. 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
5: 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Yeah.

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I dare you lift your hand and say, yes, Lord. Come on, clap those hands and praise him.

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0: Miami has the oranges, but Fort Myers got the juice. Yes, it's Lee Pitts, the host of the award-winning Lee Pitts Live on television. 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

I'm your Lee County Supervisor of Elections, Jenna Persons Mollica. As we continue our countdown to the primary, I wanted to share some information about early voting. 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If you're in the Dunbar community, we have exciting news for you. We returned early voting back to a site that you're very familiar with, the Dr. Carrie Robinson Center, where I am today. I want to thank the Fort Myers Housing Authority and the City of Fort Myers for working with us to bring this early voting site and polling location back to the Dunbar community. As always, my office is here to serve you.

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10: Yeah! I know I've been changed. 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

0: just want to give you praise just one more time. 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It's awesome to know that we serve a mighty God, an awesome God, one who is worthy to be praised. He makes it better even before we fall on our knees. You make it better.
1: Come on, clap your hands like this. 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Listen, song says, my

0: Anyone else?
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2: Hi, David.
1: I'll start drinking in middle school, just at parties. But my parents won't start talking to me about it till high school. And by then, I'll already be in some trouble.
3: Kids who drink before age 15 are 5 times more likely to have alcohol problems when they're adults.
1: The thing is, my parents won't even see it coming.
3: So start talking.
0: Who's next?
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0: Miami has the oranges, but Fort Myers got the juice. Yes, it's Lee Pitts, the host of the award-winning Lee Pitts Live on television. It's official. 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

0: Yes, sir.
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She had to be taken to the hospital. Before she left,

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And mother will be back to see about it.

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She said, Father, if God has called her to heaven,

Our Father in heaven, we come before you at this hour, bow head, humble heart, humble before the throne of grace. We come to tell you thank you for the many blessings you continue to shower upon us, even for our sleep throughout the night. In our early morning waking, early morning rising, you woke up the blood still flowing through our veins. We got a reason to post in the health and strength for this. We say thank you for another day's journey you're allowed to get on this channel behind this microphone. Again this morning, where we're able to bless somebody with your precious word, somebody with some sweet sounding music, somebody with a new mind, come closer, get closer to you, somebody to come out of the world of confusion and to recognize that a God to glorify. And as we go through this day, help us to rejoice and be exceedingly glad for your grace and your tender mercy has given us this opportunity that we might be able to share people with people here, there, and everywhere. For this, we just tell you thank you for keeping us a long life journey. And as we go through this land, now to help us to let mother, father, sons, and daughters everywhere know that there is saving, there is healing in the blood of Jesus. And for this, we say thank you. And we come, help us to live under these conditions. Are you promised never to leave us? You always be by our side. We pray for church, our school, we pray for gathering, pray for nation, pray for nation leaders, and we pray for all followers. And help us that we might be able to humble ourselves mostly before you. Teach us how to call on your most holy name, but show us how to love one another, even our enemies. We're going through this land, revealing the signs and wonder that you have placed within us. Let not our labor down here be in vain. And when it's time to leave this land, take us to that dwelling place that you have passed somewhere way beyond the sky. We will rest with you throughout eternity, for it's in Jesus' name we ask it all.

Eureka. Oh, Eureka. Southern man, Lord, I'm dependent on you. On a Friday morning. Very pleasant good morning to you.

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3: Hello, everyone. Good morning. Good Friday morning. Today is day number 25 of month number 9. And good morning to you. Hope you had a pleasant night's sleep. And good morning. Happy birthday to you. This is born on the 25th day of September. May God bless that you have many, many, many, many more. Remember, the first thing in that section is happy. Happy that God gave you another year, not sad and all, angry with nobody. You can just go rejoicing because today is my birthday. And happy anniversary, you just received one of those special gifts that only can come down from above on this day. You know, you got married today, had your first child. Oh, you met your sweetheart. You proposed today. And it's been 50 years and you're still married. Well, happy anniversary to you, you and you. And may God bless you to keep polishing it up, keep waxing it. Even though it look kind of rugged sometimes, but polish it anyway. Good morning. Today is Friday. Current temperature in Fort Myers is at about 74 degrees. That's what they are offering here. Currently, weather forecast for Fort Myers, partly cloudy skies. Low about 72, wind north northeast. About 10 to 15 miles, 10 to 20. About 5 to 10 miles per hour, with a gulf up to about 15 to 20. And tomorrow, that's tomorrow. This is today's show. The highest temperature today, about 87. And our cloudy, 8% chance of showers here. From Florida, Fort Myers, 85. What's that? Real field. We mean real field, don't get along too well. Because that might be cold and my wife be hot. So, kind of get me here sometimes. There's a 51% chance of rain later on today. What I really focused on was no rain is in the forecast.

0: And looking at the swing here in Fort Myers, it kind of rugged in some areas, y'all. There is a hole up there on the bridge there, 41. And as we head out from the Cape Cod area, there is some delay. Downtown, delay on all of the streets there, folks. You know, we have to be careful. And as you head east, 80 looked pretty well. Then 82, as always, they're a little crowded this morning. That's red signs up all over the place. Drop that down so I maybe see a little bit better on that condition. There we go, I-75. Got some flowing as you head out towards the Alva area. And going down around the Markley area, down 82. Some road work. Right here on 82 in downtown Fort Myers again. That's a little bit of delay. We're going to get out on time. And we don't want to see nobody speeding, okay? But they don't mind you. They love to give you a ticket. Though. I don't know. I guess they used to ticket to buy gas and ride around. You know, I used to sing because I love singing. Oh, yeah. Why you sing now? But you know, now I sing because I know what I'm singing about. There you go. You know what you're singing. He know what he's singing about, though. And we head up around Alabama, Russell County, 66 degrees on the partly cloudy skies in Russell County. 6 minutes after 5 o'clock. Up there in the Pittview, Hustboro, Phoenix City, Sears, Hazard, Chubby, and other areas. Average temperature around 60. And you know down this way, 66 degrees. And they didn't show me no rain in the forecast. So let's park out of that one. And travel around and see where my children are. Yeah, my daughter, I got some granddaughters. My grandson vacated the area. He just said about it. Current temperature up in Beaufort. It's about 61 degrees under partly cloudy sky. At about 6:06. And they didn't show me no rain or nothing happening along in that area. Let's see what they're saying here about this. It showered partly earlier today, cloudy skies earlier, followed by partial clearing. Low around 59, boy, I could sleep. Wind north at about 10 miles to 20 miles per hour. And high tomorrow, that's today, abundantly high of 77. Boy, that's comfortable. I'm so happy with Jesus alone. There's nothing so precious as Jesus to me. Let the earth and all this treasure go be gone.
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0: Because I'll be gone from this earth also. At about 7 minutes after 6 o'clock. I could have gone 8 minutes after six. And don't forget, coming up this weekend, we got Chosen. And next weekend, we got the beginning with the Spiritual Voices. And down about the middle of the week there, folks, beginning on Thursday. Anniversary, 86 years of service at the Jerusalem Missionary Baptist Church. Not going to be from Thursday to Sunday. Out of there on Saturday, but Thursday and Friday, and then Sunday. 11 o'clock, we got 3 o'clock service also on Sunday evening. So that old timer, you one of the old timers that used to participate or be a member of Jerusalem. You want to come by and leave your picture and all. So we can stretch out some old folk from about 60 years ago. That almost take me in, y'all. And if you don't mind me being in the crowd, if I'm still around. Or if you're still around. Now, I see some pictures are old, back there in the 70s, late 60s. I see me walking around and weighing about 130 pounds.

And they saw me leaving Alabama, and how that young man is, right? That young man has got a family leaving Alabama. What's going to happen here? This skinny fellow can't do no work. I don't know what's going to happen. Maybe she'll take the lead. Well, that wasn't God's plan, so God had that vicious plan for your truly. And look what it led to. Glad to the G. Well, you're on with me early in the morning. Isn't that wonderful to know? I wouldn't take it out as those people were looking for this news. Fella to be taken out. God kept me alive. I'm still around. Around for this morning that we can go to breakfast together. And our breakfast in the morning comes from 1 Corinthians chapter 6, verse number 19 through 20. And looking at these words, growing in trust. Growing in trust. Now for you people that have got around from 30 on up here, most of us can look back and see moments when God asked us to step beyond what we felt comfortable. Now, just maybe it was a call to forgive, or to act generously, or to walk into something unfamiliar. Remind, these invitations can feel overwhelming, but they are actually signs that God is drawing us deeper into a relationship with Him. Aren't you glad to know that? That you want to get closer to God, and however it comes, only God knows. But our natural tendency is to set boundaries around the area where we feel safe following God. Yeah, we set the boundaries. God, I don't want this. Move me out of this neighborhood. We might not say it to it out loud. I say it too loud. But our heart sometimes whisper, I trust you here, Lord, but not there. Please don't move me to Canada. Is it off the floor on his impulse? Don't get strange. God isn't surprised by it. But he loves us too much to let us settle for a small story when he has a larger, grander one in mind. God has that larger source in mind, and he plays within us, so he plays it in our mind. It just don't look right for me to step up, been down for 90 years, and all of a sudden God said, move up, and here I am. Funny money, strange change. Now, be careful. When God challenged us beyond our self-determined limit, he isn't testing us. Really, he's inviting us into a higher level of trust. And we're always looking to go up, but at our own speed, at our own time. And we want the seat that we want. And we want the people around us that we want. Not who God is placing us around. Lord, I don't know how I'm going to handle this. And who asked you to handle it? I already got it taken care of. So fall in line, my child. And then you'll grow in trust. When you find everything worked well, then you're going to thank God. He has invited us into a higher level of trust. No matter how far we'll come, there's always more of God's goodness to discover.
look back. Each new step of surrender is an opportunity to experience God's faithfulness in ways we haven't yet imagined. We see things and call it wonder. And God worked wonders in the life of his people. The world looked with wonder. But you can look with gratitude and gratefulness. Look where he brought me from. Well, your greatest feeling, well, when you accept Jesus Christ as personal Savior, look where he brought you from. You're looking back like, can I catch my brother by the hand and just lead him over into this? Or can I catch my sister? Well, that's a person standing there. I just love them to death. And I just love to grab their hand and bring them over here with me. I would love to do that. The Christian life isn't about arriving. Mostly, it's about following. And who are you following? The one who leads us knows the way. He loves the journey and has already prepared what is ahead. All we have to do is take the next step. Take the next step in following Christ. We already proclaim, prename, where he leads me, I'll follow. I'll go with him all the way, even until the end of the world. Are you really ready to be followed by him? Want his direction? Thank you, Lord. The Father in heaven, we come to tell you thank you for this word this morning. Thank you for your leading and your guidance. Thank you for troubling my mind. Thank you for your Holy Spirit that indwell within us. And regardless whether we want to take the trip or not, the Holy Spirit say, let's go. And when the time is fully come, you lead the way from one past to another, one denominational moment to one glorious moment by the power of your Holy Spirit. Thank you for taking us through these things. These and other blessings we in your blessed name. Amen, amen, amen.

0: Reverend, good morning, both Maya, North, South, East, and West. Good morning, world. Right here from the beautiful city of Palm, Fort Myers. Good morning, how do you do? Is everything well with you?
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0: Oh, yeah.
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0: Well, I got
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3: Book of Mark. Open with me to the Book of Mark. Mark chapter 5. Mark chapter 5. Mark chapter 5. Verses 25 through 28, I want to take a look at that, and I want to take a look at, as a phrase, in the 35th verse as well. A certain woman which had an issue of blood, verse 25, 12 years, and had suffered many things of many physicians, and had spent all she had, and was nothing bettered, but rather grew worse. Said it with me, rather grew worse. When she had heard of Jesus, came in the press behind and touched his garment, for she said, if I may touch his clothes, I shall be whole. 35th verse says, while he yet spake, there came from the ruler of the synagogue's house certain which said, thy daughter is dead, why troublest thou the master any further? As soon as Jesus heard that word that was spoken, he said unto the ruler of the synagogue, be not afraid, only believe. Say with me, it grew worse. It grew worse. Say that with me. It grew worse. What do you do when it grows worse?
4: What do you do when it grows
3: worse? You may be seated.
5: What a question. What do you do?
4: I need to know.
3: When it grows worse. When it's not getting any better. When you're praying and nothing is getting any better. You know, it's easy to have the mind of Christ, to be positive when everything is going well. When things are working out how you planned them to work out. It's a good day. Your body is good, money in the bank, friends by your side, God answering your prayers. You realize he's not withholding any good thing from you. But it's difficult to have the mind of Christ when not only things are not going well for you, but when you've prayed. You've honestly talked to God, and instead of things getting better for you, you have to admit they've actually gotten worse. There are times when you've felt close to God. There are times when you feel like God is on vacation somewhere. You pray for members. Not too long ago, a member of our church, he's a lawyer, said to me, I've contracted COVID. And he didn't believe in the shot. And he hated the vaccines. And he said to me, I'm going on a trip, but I'll be back. When I called him, when he got back, he said, I got COVID. And my wife got COVID. Pray for me. Prayed for him, and we expected to see him the next week. I called him, but he was not there. He did not answer. Only to find out COVID had taken him out. Instead of getting better. Come on, help me here. It got worse. This is the situation in our text. There are two miracles in this fifth chapter.
6: 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Raising Cane's Chicken Fingers, one love.
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3: First one is the woman with the issue of blood, and she has a lingering problem. It's been happening for 12 years. As the text said, after trying all the remedies that she knew of, and the Talmud tells us that there were some 11 remedies or treatments you could take to try to get rid of this disease. But instead of getting better, after trying all the treatments, the text says not only did she get worse, but she was broke. The second event in this chapter is Jairus, a ruler in the synagogue, who had come to Jesus with a request regarding his 12-year-old daughter, who's lying at the point of death. He asked Jesus, if you would you just come and lay your hands on my daughter and she'll live. And Jesus starts out walking on his way to Jairus' house. And while he is yet a way off, messengers come and stop Jesus with the words, why trouble the master any longer? Your daughter is dead. In both situations tonight, as we look at this text, it got worse instead of getting better. It got worse. There's a similar thing that happens over and over in the life of every believer. You have a situation you're praying about, and instead of getting better, it gets worse. I've had people, I read prayer requests, people praying over their marriage that the Lord would make it better. But instead of getting better, one partner tells another partner, I need a break. I need to get away for a while. You're praying for a healing, but the x-rays come back saying the cancer has grown worse. You're praying for a wayward son, a wayward daughter, that their lives would get right with God, and somehow, but instead of getting better, you see the evidence that they're getting worse. You're praying for someone on drugs and got an addiction or bipolar disorder, but instead of getting better, it's getting worse. Been praying for a better job. Not only did you not get the better job, but you lost the one you have. Am I talking to somebody here where honestly you're a child of God, but you have to admit it's gotten worse? And then some people are praying for a mate. But the sad part is you can't even get a date. Yeah. Nobody calls you. And you look at the phone to see if it still works. You pick it up and put it back down. It hadn't gotten any better. In fact, it's gotten, help me preach this, gotten worse. If I named anything that's on your street, if I named something that you're currently encountering, this sermon is for you. In this text, there's a common denominator. Mark 26:5-26 is talking about the woman with the issue of blood. It says things grew worse. Mark 5:35 deals with Jairus' daughter. The messengers come and say, I hate to tell you this, Jesus, but you're wasting your time. It's gotten worse. I couldn't help but look at these two miracles, how they contrast each other.
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3: In the first one, we got a man contrasted with a woman. We got the wealthy contrasted with the poor. We got the respected contrasted with the rejected. We got the synagogue ruler or one, which is a somebody, and a woman who's ostracized, who's a nobody. We got the wealthy on one hand and the bankrupt on the other. We got one who comes to see Jesus submissively and another who comes to see Jesus secretly. One has a 12-year-old child, the other has a 12-year-old hemorrhage. One has 12 years of delight while the other has 12 years of despair. One, all his needs are met at the feet of Jesus, and secondly, all her needs are same met at the feet of Jesus. I'm wondering, do I have somebody here tonight? What is it that keeps me going when things get worse? What can I do? What did this lady do? What did this man do? Number one, the mind of Christ with this woman did not allow previous failures to puncture her faith. She did not allow her previous failures to puncture her faith. She had failed. You know, there are people who you talk to about God and about what God can do, and before you can finish, they're telling you how many times they messed up. They're telling you how many hurts, how many failures they've had. But when you have the mind of Christ, you know that failures are not final. The woman in our text suffered many things. And the Jewish Talmud said there were at least 11 treatments. And each one of them cost her money. Notice, one of the treatments was to carry around the ashes of a dead ostrich egg and put it in a linen pouch in the summer and a cotton pouch in the winter. Didn't work. Another one was boiling Persian onions in wine and drinking it. If it didn't cure it, it gave you bad breath. Touch somebody and tell them it didn't work. Another one of the treatments was sitting where two roads meet with a cup of wine in your hand and allow somebody to sneak up behind you and scare the hell out of you. Still with me? But it didn't work. One of the most idiotic ones was to find the dung of a white she-ass. Dig through the dung and find some corn kernels. Pick out the corn kernels in the dung. Put it in a pouch and carry it around your neck. Are you listening to me? But I'm here to tell you, it didn't work. So here she is. She stinks. She's ostracized. She's hurt. Am I talking to somebody here? Your life has been one failure after another, one thing after another. This woman had failed in one thing or another. But the mind of Christ keeps on telling her that he's able to do exceedingly abundantly above all you can think or ask. She had some failures, but don't let your failures puncture your faith. Secondly, let me say something else. Failures is not final.
10: Let our individual flavors blend together.
11: This sweet moment almost didn't happen because in farming, everything can change overnight. So it
3: Just because you had some failures, just because you've had some ups and downs, doesn't mean that it's over. The devil uses them to destroy me, but God uses them to develop me. God uses them to develop me, and somehow the devil uses problems to derail me. But God doesn't want to derail me. He wants to get me to my destiny. This woman could have stopped like so many others. But this brings me to my third point. Watch the text. What she had was a fragment of faith. What keeps you going sometimes? You ain't got to know the whole verse. Just a fragment. It's funny, Jesus said, all you need, he said, you don't need a whole lot of faith, but you just needed the size of a mustard seed. It's not a big talk with Jesus, it's a little talk with Jesus that will make everything all right. You know, you can't help but ask the question, how did she know to touch the hem of his garment? You see, every Jewish male wore a robe. And over that robe, he wore a tunic. It went over his head and two ends in front and two ends in the back. And at the end of the tunic, it was called the wings. Tied to the wings were the fringes. It had 618 threads, which memorized the law that God had given to Moses.
12: at the end of the tunic, which is called the tallit. She knew God had said in Numbers 15, watch this, that every male had to have a tallit. What the Jews call the prayer shawl. It hung to the ankles with the fringes there. But that was one scripture that she must have held on to. Malachi 4:2 said, but unto you that fear my name shall the Son of Righteousness arise with healing in his wings. This is what a wing. The scripture said, you would know

there would be healing. That's why Matthew 14 says, many touched him by the hem of his garment, and many people were made whole. So this woman said, I do not know how much the scripture

0: Bible scholar, but I got one scripture. Healing in his wings. Got one more thing I'm going to tell you.
1: Here's Angie Nixon.
2: I just recently became a member of the Democratic Socialists. It's actually about the issues.
1: And here's where socialists stand on the issues. Abolish police, empty prisons, and defund the military. Angie Nixon signed up for that.
3: There's DNA. Then there's heavy-duty DNA.
0: When you understand the talif is a Hebrew word. Town means little. And leaf means tent. It's a little tent. God gave man, the Israelites, a little

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Jesus loves me. 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That's a fragment.

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While she said, if I can just touch. In the Greek, it's an imperative mood. But I want to tell you something.

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Give him some praise. It's gonna get better. Things are looking up. 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Things are looking up. It's gonna be alright. It's gonna be alright. It's gonna be alright.

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1: Hey, I'm Tanner. Most of the year, you'll find me in class or working in store. And this summer, I'm interning with the search team here at Best Buy. So I know...

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We are so grateful for that angel that watched over us all night long and was so kind to wake us up this morning on due time. Our Father, since a few of your believing children have arrived,

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And I'll never will forget it.

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Lord have mercy. 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Will you please let me know? Church, he looked up at me with a smile and I saw his lips moving, but I couldn't hear a word he was saying.

But I believe if he had words to tell me, he would tell me in a song that said these words. I believe he would tell me, son.

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I remember standing around the bedside that morning, shedding right tears.

Thank you, Deacon Irvin. So right now, before any more preliminary, we're going to turn you into the hands of the Dixie Hummingbirds, and they shall carry on as the Spirit shall guide them. Let's go big ass.

good time. At this time, we're going to open up with a little number that we're hoping you're going to enjoy, featuring Brother Ira Tucker, a young man who composed this number. He called it The Autobiography on the Dixie Hummingbirds, a little number that tells about how we used to run up and down the highways with our pockets clean, meaning that we didn't have any money. It tells about us going to places looking to find a lot of people to sing to and running into Slim. He means by that, well, we only had a handful of people. Let's say amen. Give Brother Tucker a great big hand as he brings to you, Who Are We?

Thank you very much. We would like to feature another member of the group at this time, and it's our tenor singer, Brother Beachy Thompson. Beachy will take us back to the biblical days when Jesus took two little fish and five loaves of bread. The Bible says he fed 5,000. Give Beachy a hand.

0: I said all that to say this. When you know God has heard your like Sam?
1: Yeah.
0: Sam did a song one day. I'm going to start.
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3: My doctor informed me that in addition to my age, that stress could be a contributing factor to shingles.

0: my brother. Good morning. Good morning. Today is Friday, the final day of the week, of the work week.
1: Yes, sir.
0: And so, everybody get a check but me, but I don't bother with this. It says I'm not going to get, I haven't gotten one in 20 years, and I'm still here. So.
1: Doing all right.
0: And so I still thank God for bringing me thus far and allowing me to be a part of this ministry here, right in Fort Myers, where we can share his goodness with everyone else. You know, all the money in the world is not worth one soul that can be saved from this sinful world. Right now, again, this morning, we got our brother in the studio. He's going to bring us a few words before he depart. And you can go ahead, sir.
1: Good morning, men and women of God. To the ones who are striving for perfection and ain't going to let nothing turn them around, the believers. Psalm 74. God, why hast thou cast us off forever? Why doth thy anger smoke against the sheep of thy pasture? Remember thy congregation, which thou hast purchased of old, the rod of thine inheritance, which thou hast redeemed, the Mount Zion, wherein thou hast dwelt. Lift up the feet unto the perpetual desolation, even all that the enemy hath done wickedly in the sanctuary. Thine enemies roar in the midst of thine congregations that set up their signs of signs. A man was famous according as he had lifted up axe upon the thick trees, but now they break down the carved work, therefore at once with axe and hammers. They have cast fires unto thy sanctuaries. Thou have defiled by casting down the dwelling place of thy name to the ground. They said in their hearts, let us destroy them together. They have burnt up all the synagogues of God in the land. We see now our signs. There is no more any prophets, neither is there among us any that knoweth how long, O God, how long shall this adversary reproach? Shall the enemy blaspheme thy name forever? Why withdrawest thou the hand, even thy right hand pluck it out? Thy bosom. A word from God to the people of God. You know you have been chosen. You know you're striving for perfection. Keep believing in God so he will continuously bless you. Thank you.
0: Thank you very much for that word this morning. We'll keep in mind, that the word of God is true. He said, let every man be a liar, but let God's word be true.
1: Yes, sir.
0: And what are we leaning and depending on this day?
1: Yes, sir.
0: So put your trust in the Master, whatever you do. Why? Because God is able to carry you through. And one of the things he promised, never to leave you, always be by your side.
1: So yes, sir.
0: You got that assurance, that's when you're leaning on him.
1: Yes, sir.
0: Again, thank you for that word this morning.
1: Keep striving.

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1: A 16-year-old runaway from San Antonio, trafficked around Texas, until Ken Paxton's human trafficking unit stepped in. 55 years for the trafficker. CEO of the website that sold kids, arrested. 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
1: 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Serious allergic reactions, increased

I was walking downtown one day and I saw a man who appeared to be just an old wino.

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0: 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Somebody here tonight.
1: Just a little noise.
0: That's been made to feel like a nobody.
1: Trying to tell all of y'all.
0: Every day hasn't been sunny in your life. 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
1: about somebody.
0: And you've been down.
1: Who can save

0: 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Shh, shh. 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
1: What country you from, sir?
0: And there's been times in my life when people talk to me like I was a nobody.
1: Hey, like
0: when we first started,

0: right outside Tupelo, Mississippi.
1: Hallelujah.
0: Hallelujah, Lord.
1: Somebody out there that's been born again.
0: Melvin.

Let me tell you something, church. He can say, I know somebody who, mama can't do it. I know somebody who can. Daddy ain't got the answer. I know somebody who can. Oh, I wish I had somebody to pray with me. Anybody here tonight know somebody who can? Who can? Who can? Who can say?

one day at a time. That's all I'm asking. And then there's the 2026 today, GMC today, Sierra. It's the give us this day during GMC our daily bread as we, 2026 GMC as we forgive those who sin and trespass against us. Take it one day at a time. And this is your goal.

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0: 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Well,
1: most pregnancy-related deaths are preventable.
0: Who are you talking to in here? Nobody invited you in the studio on Friday, so you're going to have to exit.
2: Church, I'm about to take you back down Tim to Rogers. The country from where I'm from. I'm about to sing a little song I used to hear when

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1: Who are these guys?
2: What happened to all the cane sauce?
3: Someone stole the secret recipe.
0: Oh, yeah.
2: Football season is better with cane sauce.
1: And these are the gospel legends. Why don't you just let him in? Knocking at the door of your heart.

0: Look where he brought me from, the 2020 on the G.
1: Nancy LaCour isn't from here and is backed by far-left donors who want higher taxes, open borders.
0: A donor got higher tax. What kind of taxes on donors here, folks? Do I like donuts? I'm kind of strange. That's a strange one for me, especially on a Friday. Nobody even called and offered me a donut. How about that?

0: the messenger. And I feel like my time ain't long. I feel like my time ain't long. Much longer here at the studio.
1: Paying fees to use my own money?
0: Be quiet when you hear me. Don't you know better than to interrupt someone that is already talking? Where do we get this information from? What school did we go to determine this? Well, that's my time with the D-Man to put on the quiet side for another. Today is Friday. And that will be almost a week, because I got another day tomorrow to get all this, really. I mean, why are we going to leave here like this morning?

0: told me on time.
1: You better singing, boy.
0: I told the Lord and
1: he getting close down a minute, but on the quiet side.
0: I am the D.
1: I'm gonna
0: hold out and see what the end gonna be.

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1: People's always
0: and keeping quartet alive, we allow that one to slip past it, but hopefully we can make up for it sometime later on this year. All of the groups in the city, we'll try to bring this on for sometime Thanksgiving or Christmas.

Dub by Gospel Association coming up on the 14th of November. Over at the Jerusalem Missionary Baptist Church, it's all going well. I'm done by Gospel Association, prayer breakfast. Now you can eat well.

get back over to animated music. Gonna check out to about 12 noon. LPL is gonna be in about noon till 1. Be swinging you back over to music till about 6. They're gonna come on and give you one more hour today, and then music be all night long. So hang on there with the G. Thank God for sending it your way. Until early tomorrow morning.

The grace of God is revealed in Jesus. Jesus gave his life for us. Jesus Christ was our substitute. For by grace, we are saved through faith. And not of ourselves. It is a gift of God. Not of works, lest any man should boast. But we are bought with a price. Therefore, we should glorify God in our bodies and in our spirit, which is in God. Hallelujah.

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Yeah, welcome today, man. Today we just here having testimonials and just talking about struggles, man. That's what strength is, strength in numbers. And sometimes we come together and just share where we are, we can find strength there. And so I like to start off with mine, man. December the 16th, 1996, man, I was in a bad place. Hopeless, man, just praying out to God, nothing moving, my life story just stuck. And December the 16th, 1996, I had an encounter with God that changed my life. God spoke to me, man, and told me it's over with. And it was something in me, it was like a balloon, it just bust, man. I just felt freedom. And from that day, man, my life began to progress. And I know the power of confession. And when you begin to confess where you are and who you are, it changed lives, man. So today, we got two new guys that we want to definitely welcome to our group, Chris Marquise and Baxter Q. Thank y'all for coming out.

0: end us off with a word of prayer and bow our heads. Father, we thank you that for everything that was said and done here today. God, we thank you that you've heard everything. You're going to manifest what you heard in Jesus' name. We thank you, God, that lives have been changed as a result of us coming together and sharing our story. In Jesus' name we pray. Amen.
1: Amen. Amen.

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I speak of promised land, soil as soft as mama's hands, running water, standing still, endless fields of daffodils and chamomile, rice under black beans, walked in the apple with cracked screens and told prophetic stories of freedom, found warmth in a black queen for when I get cold like Nat King, I'm doing the dad thing. I speak of wondrous, unfamiliar lessons from childhood, make you remember how to smile good. I'm pre-currency, post-language, anti-label, pro-famous, I'm Broadway Joe Namath. Kanye's best prodigy. He ain't signed me, but he proud of me. I got some ideas that you gotta see. Make a vid with Shorty and they ship it like the Odyssey. They never seen a rapper practice modesty. I never practice, I only perform. I don't even warn, I don't eat it warm. I won't be reborn. I speak to God in public. I speak to God in public. He keep my rhymes in couplets. He think the new shit jam. I think we mutual fans. I used to dance to Michael. I used to dance in high school. I used to pass out music. I still pass out music. The people's chant must be everything the people can't be. I'm getting artsy fartsy, house full of some Hebrew Brantleys. You must have missed the come up. I must be all I can be. Call me Mr. Mufasa. I had to master Stampede.

My soul rejoices being in the presence of the King. So refreshing, such a blessing. There's no place I'd rather be than in the presence of the King.

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1: I'm ready.
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1: Thank you.
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2: Welcome back, Southwest Florida. We're here at the famed Mount Hermon Church in the heart of the Dunbar community. Accommodations have just been fabulous under the leadership of the community's pastor, the Reverend Dr. William Glover. We thank them for the accommodation. And speaking of the heart of the community, we're so blessed today to get him back here in the studio. I haven't had him for about 3 years or so. That's the chief of the Fort Myers Fire Department, Tracy McMillian. Did I get all that right?
3: You got that right, sir.
2: Because I always struggle with that, making a mistake on that, and you kill me later on. Chief McMillian, it's a thrill to get you here. And if I'm not mistaken, you have been chief at least 4 years?
3: This will be December. I'll complete 7 and start my 8th.
2: Really?
3: Yes, sir. Yes, sir. Yeah.
2: Doesn't seem like it's been that long.
3: That's refreshing. That's refreshing. That means you're not tired of me yet.
2: How about to you? Does it seem like time went by pretty fast?
3: It does. It seems like it was just yesterday. You know, we really haven't, as an organization, which I appreciate, we've been on gas the whole time. And we've been trying to make sure that we're living up to the expectations of the people we serve, the community that we serve. So it does seem like, man, I just started this. And really, it's a lot longer than what we might think.
2: But you know what? Under that time period, you've been through a lot of stuff that we don't normally experience in society.
3: I think, yes, sir.
2: If I'm not mistaken, COVID happened during that period?
3: Yes, sir. Yeah, my first introduction in 2019 when I became a fire chief is that very next year we went to a whole new COVID protocol. Mm-hmm. We kind of survived through that, thrived through that, if you will. And that role of my other tier hat from fire chief to emergency management director, that was front lines on that. Looking at the CDC, the World Health Organization, working with our community partners and our city leadership to navigate the entire city through that whole process and looking at the protocols. And as you guys know, and everybody who's lived through COVID knows that it was changing by the day and sometimes even by the moment as far as what the latest, greatest protocols were. So that was my first big one. Then we worked our way through a little bit of civil unrest through some of the George Floyd and how that translated. So that was the next little thing that we did.
2: Oh, really?
3: With some of the city's protests and people going through that and how we managed that. So myself and the late, great, rest in peace, Chief Derek Diggs, you know, we're front lines on that particular. And then right after that, I mean, we rolled right into Hurricane Ian, you know, in 2022. So and then, you know, Milton and Helene. And it's been a journey. And I appreciate the opportunity.
2: That's a resume for you.
3: And but, you know, I think about it. And we, you know how it is when it comes down to things. You know, your God won't give you more on you than you can bear. I felt as though, hey, look, if this is coming our way, God must know that I'm the right person for this job. Mm-hmm. And I appreciate all the support that we got from the community, our city, our city staff, other partners. And we just, you know, put it on and made it happen and got us through that. So
2: learned a lot.
3: Learned a lot.
2: Prepare for the next.
3: A lot. Yes, sir. Mm-hmm. Yes, sir. Yes, sir.
2: You mentioned emergency management. You blew through that when you were speaking.
3: Yes, sir.
2: Differentiate that. Tell me, what is emergency management?
3: Yeah, so emergency management is one of those fields that a lot of people don't know about. Mm-hmm. And it's been around for goodness knows how long. But it's just a way of actually being a coordinator, right? Coordinator of all the different aspects of resources to mitigate, manage, prepare prevent even and respond to different emergencies that come up into our communities, right? Whether it be man-made or whether it be natural-made type disasters or emergencies that may happen. And so emergency management, a lot of times people think because they watch television that, you know, these people go arrive in these black Suburbans with all this emergency management on and take over the scene. The way we do it in the city of Fort Myers and working with our county and other cities and municipalities, entities, and even our community partners is we coordinate, right? Because the fire department is going to be the best at putting out the fire. The police is going to be the best at, you know, policing and law and order. Our public works department is going to be good at the sewer system, stormwater systems, and all these things that may be affected during, depending on the emergency. So what we try to do is coordinate all those resources into a very, very organized, strategic and tactical process and to ensure that our communities, right, one, can get through that situation, and then secondly, recover from that situation. So the whole goal of emergency management is actually to get us through the best way possible and then to rebuild if we have to be a better community.
2: Emergency management as it relates to this area, it's not a city of Fort Myers thing. It is a county-wide thing?
3: So it's multifaceted. So if you look at it, in a lot of emergency management logos will have three stars. And that goes from federal, state, to local. And so when you look at that, that's really what those three stars on that logo are representing, the federal, the state, and the local. So in Florida, there's a Florida State Statute 252 that governs how emergency managements are run in the state. So 252 puts the county, right? The county has respectively the burden of covering their county for emergency management. And then municipalities, per that statute, play into that, and we have a part. Our responsibilities are obviously lower than that of the county, but we work coordinating together in alignment to ensure everyone gets the best resources.
2: I see. Having said that, narrowing down to the city of Fort Myers Fire Department, how would you describe currently the state? What is the state of the city of Fort Myers Fire Department?
3: From my lens, it's beautiful. We have done over these past 7 years, and even before that, with all the predecessors, all the former chiefs, all the other, you know, heroes that have actually worn the uniform within our organization since 1901 when we were created, we have done an amazing job. And so when that baton gets passed, you know, and, you know, some different relay races, you know, sometimes that baton gets passed to a runner who may be faster than one who just ran. Not always, but sometimes, however they look at it strategically. And so our goal is when we get that baton is to take it further. And that's what we have done over this course of the years, is taking all the lessons that we've learned historically and found a way to hopefully to advance us, to enhance us, and to make sure that we're doing what we're doing at an increased level. And so that's what we've been doing. And we've been trying to find ways to be, you know, community focused while also being data driven.
2: And so you've gained some accreditations along the way.
3: Yes.
2: In recent times.
3: Yes.
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0: part about
1: that. I appreciate our team. We're able to actually get our accreditation April 3rd, 2025. So it was a long 5 years of going through this process of rigorous self-assessment, having peer assessors come into us. It's almost like an audit, you know, how we talk about, you know, the IRS coming in and going through all your records and files. It was that. These individuals from the industry came in and they spent probably about 4 or 5 days in our fire department with their clipboards going around to each station, telling us to stay out the room, talking to our staff, talking to the community, going through all our files. And those are one of the things that we wanted to, because self-initiated, it's not required to do. But there's one thing that we always say, is it's one thing to say that we're good at what we do. Mm-hmm. It's another thing to have an entity validate that you're good at what you do. And excellent. So this accreditation is just that. It validates that we are the department that we say we are. We are the department doing that we say we do. And we have the proof to back up all those claims. And so one of the things that we have to do, and we just completed it, each and every year you have to actually submit the things that you're doing based upon the recommendations. We had 19 recommendations that we could enhance, that we could improve, that we could do better on. And so we're actually working on those 19 recommendations. And then every 5 years, you'll actually go up for reaccreditation.
0: That's what I was
1: going to ask. So we'll do this for 5 years. And then we'll go sit before the board and we'll get that very first one. You know, it was almost like you were testifying to Congress. We're sitting at this big, you know, table, myself, our staff, our city manager sitting right next to us. And we're answering to this accreditation board who were not holding back when it came to questions. They wanted to know. And that was just our time to shine and to love on the work that our men and women do each and every day. I could not be prouder of our team and our staff. From the newest firefighter all the way up to myself on how we came together to get this process going.
0: The accreditation is a statewide thing?
1: It's actually a international.
0: Really?
1: It's an international accreditation. And not every fire department has that. Of the 36,000 different fire departments throughout our nation, only a few, only about 11% are accredited. And so our next task with accreditation is obviously to maintain that. But our next goal is actually to get to become a ISO of one. And ISO is an insurance organization. And what they do is they look at fire departments similar to what the accreditation does. And they give a rating score to you, one being the best, 10 being the worst. And they'd actually rate that. And then our business owners and our residentials can actually get a cheaper rate on their insurance based upon that fire coverage. Mm-hmm. Currently, right now, we're ISO of two. And so we're just a few points. Last time we looked at it, we're at a score of 88. You have to get to a 90 to be able to get to a one. And we are so close. We just had our ISO come in and look at us as well. And so we don't have a verdict yet. So we're either going to be like a 89.99 or we're going to cross that to a 90.
0: Now you have a document there that's sort of like a 5-year strategic plan. People will be surprised to know that a fire department would do something like that. Tell, you don't have to go through everything in there. Just kind of tell us what you have in your hand and keep it up for a second.
1: Yeah.
0: All right, Dan.
1: So this is our next 5-year strategic plan. We're currently coming to the culmination, the sunsetting of our previous 5-year strategic plan. And just like businesses, right? And so there is a business side to a fire department, right? And we should have, not required, we should have this, a strategic plan. So this is going to be our 2027 to 2031 strategic plan. It's not even published yet. It's not yet even approved by City Council. But our staff, we've completed it, and we're going through it now to study it, to come up with a way to implement this plan for success. And so our goal is to be able to provide a well-run fire department based upon what our community says about us, based upon what our partners say about us, and also based upon what our staff internally says about this.
0: And over the years, based on the growth in the state of Florida, in the Lee County area and Fort Myers, that plan will speak to the growth in terms of the expansion of staff and precincts?
1: Oh, absolutely. So one of the things that it does, we have a third party come in. And what they do is they bring the community partners in, then they have conversations with them. They bring in our internal staff over a couple of days and have conversations with them, and they align up what they believe, what does the community say they want from us? And that's what we're here for. What does the community want for us? And the number one thing that the community wanted from us was to be able to keep up with growth, to be able to actually respond quickly with the highest trained individuals possible, and to continue to be community oriented, treating their families and people with dignity and respect. And so that's lined as the number one strategic plan that the community says that we want. And one of the things that I loved about that pouring into this document was, this is what the community said. And then when it got to what our staff said, man, they were aligned.
0: Okay.
1: How good is that to say, hey, look, what they expect of us is the same thing that we're saying we want to provide. That's a beautiful thing.
0: Does a person in your position look at how you get your funds for your budget? We hear now about property taxes being eliminated and how that's going to affect public services if that happens in the state of Florida in terms of fire department, police department, yes, schools, park. That the first thing people say, does a person like you have any input on that and a position on that kind of thing?
1: Yeah, so it's very, very interesting. And so as a department head, fire chief, I look at the budget. I am a fiscal, I have fiscal responsibilities, right? So when we have a budget, which we have a budget of $36 million, that's what our budget is. It is my responsibility, my job description, to manage that $36 million budget. A lot of that is actually going to be personnel services. Others going to be operations. So myself and our fiscal manager and our whole executive team.
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1: Our goal is to be able to look at that. But to drill down to your question with, you know, some of the tax exemptions and things like that, yeah, that's something that we have to look at is how are we as a fire department going to live up to the strategic plan, be able to save lives, property, prevent, you know, harm, and promote excellence. How are we going to be able to do that if there is a reduction of that budget?
0: Right.
1: How can we do that? And so one of the things that we have currently in our municipality is we have a fire assessment fee, and that's been instilled since 2015. And so that is a different funding source outside of the normal ad valorem dollars tax that we're speaking about, right, that comes into the general fund of the city. Over here, we have a legally proven way that we can actually have a fire assessment, and that's mm-hmm. another funding source. Mm-hmm. So currently, that's one of the things that city leadership, city council is balancing out on. If this were to happen and this lowers, is there an opportunity to possibly increase this to ensure we're able still to meet the needs of our community and our city?
0: Understood. Now, you said that that document there has not been made public yet. It's in the works. That particular document, five-year plan, I want you to just kind of crystal ball this. City of Fort Myers, 5 years from now, fire department will look like what? Assuming everything happens as you visualize it.
1: Yeah, so 5 years from now, and if growth continues to go like it's going within our community, our goal would be to actually have, which is currently being built now, our Station 18, which is going on the south end of Treeline, because our southeast side of our city, it needs more station and response. There again, we've talked before, Lee, about fire stations are placed within our city, within our community, to be able to run a zone defense. Right. And you're an avid basketball player. Your son is tearing it up left and right. And so you understand that zone defense concept. When, you know, the ball's over here, the defense has to slide. And that's what we do with fire stations. And so now we figured out there's a hole in our zone defense because of growth in our city. And so now we need to put another player, essentially another station, to be able to cover that hole. So now the system can work and we can have a very strong zone defense of actually providing operational care.
0: As it exists right now, we only need one other safety in the zone to make that coverage. We don't need another precinct.
1: So right now we just need that one station mm-hmm. because our 50 square miles are starting to change, not necessarily expand a whole lot, but what we're going to see is redevelopment. We're going to see what once was a storefront on Cleveland or a storefront.
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1: On Fowler or Palm Beach or MLK, that will get revitalized into from a single story possibly to a multi-story. So the city of Fort Myers, our predictions are that you'll start having a lot of redevelopment and you have a lot of elevation that will actually increase density, but it's going to change. So some things that we look like in that five-year plan is getting that other station, remodeling some of our older stations that are over its 50-year life of operation, and then changing how we stack up, load up our stations. Mm-hmm. So our current station, let's say that's out east, only has one engine in it with three firefighters. In the next 5 years, we'd like to actually see that engine actually grow to one engine and possibly an aerial truck to be able to maintain that growth that we plan on seeing. So what we'll start doing is keeping the stations that we have, but beefing up the capabilities of each of those stations to meet the need.
0: Now, people are watching you on television now, listening to you on my radio show, and you wouldn't know this, but I move around as who I am, and people come to me all the time talking about various guests and what they learn and what they hear. They say that I have heard this over the last 3 years in particular. Lee, we never in the past, we have never even knew who our fire chief was. Yes. We've gotten more educated about fire and the city of Fort Myers and how it approaches safety through the fire department since Chief MacMillan has been in place than we've gotten over the last 30 years. Was that one of your things as when you became chief, is to become more visible, more of an educator, more connecting with the community?
1: Yes, sir. And that was something that and you interviewed Chief John D. Caulfield, who was my predecessor, one of my mentors, right? And so when I came back to the city in 2019, he was the fire chief. I was the deputy chief, and we spent a lot of time together. And one of the things that he would always say is that as a fire department, you've got to fly your flag. You have to tell your story. So being a student of the game, learning and gleaning how you can actually do things, I said, you know what? That's one of the things that we have not done a great job on. And if you look out throughout the fire service, you know, and throughout our nation, majority of people, Midwest, up Northeast, they know their firefighters. Mm-hmm. They know their fire departments, whether it's the pancake breakfast or whether it's the chili cook-off. You know, they know and have a relationship with that fire department. And that was one of those particular areas that we were lacking on. And so just innately.
4: And now a word from our sponsors.
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15: Hello, my name is Tracy McMillian. I'm the fire chief of the City of Fort Myers Fire Department. And one thing I'd like to actually just bring to your attention is a new technology that we have out in our fire department. 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Where's dad? 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And if you have a little pet, we know to look for your pet as well. 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
16: Hello, this is Jim Rosinas, chair of the Democratic Party of Lee County. This election is critical for the future of our democracy. Voter suppression, redistricting, and partisan gerrymandering are designed to discourage us from voting. But ask yourself this, if our vote doesn't matter, why are they so eager to take it away from us? Never give in, vote by mail, vote early, vote on election day, but vote for yourself, for your children, your grandchildren, for a better world tomorrow. Vote.
17: The CRA particularly looks to do the revitalization of places like Midtown, for example, which is a current ongoing project that we have. We've got City of Fort Myers being the eighth best city to come and start a small business. It's the fastest growing city in the country. Everybody wants to come and retire here. A lot of people that are starting families want to come here. And so the opportunity to create a place that works for all of those people groups is prime. And we're there, and we've got the public and private partnerships set up and ready to go to make those things happen.
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0: innately who I am as a person, but also understanding that that is something that we want our community, our city, our public to know these amazing heroes. The people that we have working for us are incredible. Their stories, their background, their heart, their passion. Those are things that we wanted to make sure we showcased so people knew our why. Why are we doing this? Why are we fighting fire? Why are we running emergency care? It's the backstory of the people that have gone through so much in their lives, and they're doing this because they all have a why. So that was really important to us.
1: And we see the presence throughout the city, whether it be youth events, Community Fun Day here at Mount Hermon Church, back to school celebrations, reduced crime celebration, Tangela and all that.
0: Yeah.
1: All those types of things. We see you guys walking downtown. And that's a part of that whole process of connecting to the community.
0: It is, you know, and, you know, Tanya Cola, she does that,
1: yeah.
0: you know, Save the Violence every year. And she does a phenomenal job. And our staff is always there. And I laugh about it because this year, you know, the staff, the engine that was there, there was like, you know, Chief, we really want to go down that slide. I'm like, say less, man. You know, like, we won't have shorts, man. Go back to the station, get your shorts and come back. Because not only do we want to be at the event, we want to be a part of the event.
1: I see.
0: You know what I mean? And so what greater vision it is to see that young little boy, young little girl, seeing this hero, this firefighter with their shorts, the Fort Myers Fire Department t-shirt on, going down the big water slide, having fun with them, right? Just don't be there. Mm-hmm. Be a part of that. And mm-hmm. so when we're, you know, doing the Easter parade or whatever it might be, we want to be immersed in the process,
1: mm-hmm.
0: not just be there because it's on the schedule to be there. Be there because we want to be there, and be there because this is a part of who we are.
1: Is that still permeate through youth, still that firefighter, the hero, just like when we were in school when we were little kids, this firefighter came to this classroom and police officers come to the classroom, they're like heroes,
0: yeah.
1: cowboys and things like that.
0: Absolutely.
1: That's still the case?
0: It still is that, you know, and you know, surprising how the world has changed and, you know, folks maybe on AI, folks on this and how things are changing career-wise. For whatever reason, the fire service still seems to be that entity that still brings that smile. That red, beautiful truck that rolls down the street mm-hmm. still evokes something within your emotions or whatever that you just feel connected. You feel good. It's just easy to smile when you mm-hmm. see that presence. And I love seeing it. And I've been doing this actually October 17th of this year will be my 30th year. And I've been doing this for 30 years. And I'll go to these emergency scenes, not because I need to do something, not because they need me. I go there to support our folks, bring them donuts and coffees and all that stuff. But when I get there and I see our folks doing what they're doing, man, I stood back in awe. I said, "You know, they're my people." It's almost, I imagine, it's almost like you, and I'm a Gator fan, but I'll say this for your sake. It's almost like you sitting on your couch watching Alabama Roll Tide, mm-hmm. doing their thing, mm-hmm. and you're sitting up there just see them score a touchdown. I can imagine the emotion that flows through.
1: Yes.
0: I can imagine
1: and
0: the emotion.
1: And there will be a lot of touchdowns being scored this year, despite my Florida State friends.
0: Yeah.
1: Hey, I don't want to get too in the weeds on this, but one of the things that you guys have done a great job of doing, and a lot of it has been with Lee Pitts Live, is you certainly educated people on the importance of the smoke detector,
0: yes.
1: the community connect, and the fire extinguisher. Those
0: yes,
1: little
0: right.
1: basic things like that have gone a long way.
2: Hi, I'm Trace McLean, City of Fort Myers Fire Department. I'm here to talk to you today about smoke detectors. One of the things that we want to make sure every one of our residents have is a working smoke detector. One of the things that many people don't know is that smoke detectors actually have an expiration date. They're only good for 10 years. Many people have moved into their homes and had smoke detectors in there, but now they've lived in their home 15, 20, sometimes even 30 years, and they've never checked their smoke detectors. Need to be changed every 10 years. And the other thing is that they actually have a battery. And of course, we know we want to actually change that battery twice a year. Typically we do it at the time chains. Something really new in technologies is lithium ion batteries. And these batteries last the life of your smoke detector, the full 10 years. And of course, we all know that whenever a smoke detector goes off, you want to get out the house and you want to stay out. And then that means that we're coming as first responders, firefighters, to be able to take care of the emergency. Remember, have a working smoke detector.
1: That smoke detector, every time I look at my smoke detector in my house, I think about you. That
0: yeah.
1: you that is something that can make a huge difference, right?
0: Oh, it does.
1: And are you guys still giving away free smoke detectors?
0: Yeah, we've actually changed a little bit of our methodology with that. So there are other entities. This is one of the things that we really believe on, is that you don't have to be a silo. Sometimes it's better to partner with somebody else who's doing what you're doing. And we see it all the time where you have this little small group or this little small group or this little small group, and they're all doing the same thing. And they could get it done more effectively if they would just work together. And so we've actually partnered up with the American Red Cross, who has a program of giving out smoke detectors. That's one of the things that the Deltas are real big on. That's one of their initiatives. And so we've partnered with all of them to say, hey, let's work together in getting this out there in our community. So a lot of what we do is working with American Red Cross to actually get those smoke detectors into the homes, right?
1: People who are listening to the sound of our voices right now, having a smoke detector should not be a financial burden. That's not an excuse.
0: That's not an excuse.
1: Based on what the chief is saying right now.
0: Yeah, and it is a game changer and a lifesaver if you have working smoke detectors in your home. And they've improved, and we shared this before, how most of the new ones coming out actually have a lithium ion battery inside of them, so they'll actually be able to last for 10 years. Mm. We often joke about it where you have to, hear it, or you talk on the phone
1: or something.
0: And you hear it, you have to change it, when the time changes, right? Put that 9-volt in there.
1: Yeah.
0: That's now changing. Technology is changing now. So every 10 years, you'll have to change out that smoke detector.
1: Give that website for the fire department.
0: Yeah, so it's going to be fortmyersfire.com. Mm-hmm. It's going to be Fort Myers, spelled out, fire.com.
1: When they go there, they can find out about different things that we just talked about. Chief, I will tell you, man, this has been very educational, and I want to thank you for coming out. But more than that, I want to congratulate you on making our fire department what appears to be a world-class fire department, or certainly going towards that, by hitting those other things that you're gonna work on.
0: Yeah, we are top tier.
1: Okay.
0: And one of the things, and you know how it is, and it's hard to be a prophet in your own home. People see us so much that they don't realize how good we are.
1: Mm-hmm.
0: And sometimes they don't realize how recognized and respected we are as a fire department. One of the things I share with our leadership is that, we are the Region 6 hazmat team for the state of Florida, and have been that.
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0: For 40 years. And what that means is we cover 10 counties with our hazardous material teams, our responders that get dressed up in all the, you know, the suits and handle all kind of chemicals and disasters
1: like
0: and
1: in emergencies. The movies.
0: Yes, and they have all the technology that we can take any chemical unknown to us, put onto one of our spectrometers, and tell you to the T and to the molecule of what that chemical is. We've been doing that for 40 years, right in our backyard. We have some of the best working here in Southwest Florida within our fire departments, and most especially in the city of Fort Myers Fire Department, what we do.
1: You sound like a great coach, man. I'd be willing to run through a wall for you.
0: I love that. Yes, sir.
1: What was that college you cheer for, Florida?
0: Come on, man. The University of Florida.
1: Are they like a real college, a community college?
0: You know, sometimes they get a bad rap.
1: I heard they were trying to get in the SEC with the big boys.
0: Oh, come on now. You know they've been in there for a minute.
1: Go Tide.
0: Yes, sir.
1: Remember, Miami might have the Oranges, but the city of Fort Myers Fire Department, under the leadership of Mr. Go Mob himself, Chief Tracy McMillian, has got the juice. We'll see. Hello, everybody. Welcome back to Lee Pitts Live. We're here at East Lee County High School. Our first time here, and certainly won't be our last. Thanks for the accommodations by the principal here, Dr. Nikita Watson. Congratulations on getting her doctorate degree as well. We have a wonderful show in store for you. Can't wait to get to it. Let's bump her in. Trish Rout, the coordinator of Crime Stoppers of Southwest Florida and all her red. Welcome, Trish.
9: How you doing, Lee?
1: Trish, you're pretty comfortable when you're in school settings too. Your job and directly or indirectly interfaces with schools around here in Southwest Florida. One way or another, things happen there, unfortunately, too, with the teens, huh?
9: Absolutely. You know, we've seen in our country too many awful things happening in schools with weapons, narcotics. And, you know, kids know so much information, not just about what's happening within their schools, but also with what's happening within their communities. But sometimes kids don't feel comfortable talking to somebody about it. You know, they don't want to be seen as the snitch with their friends. And that's why we preach Crime Stoppers to the students, because they can reach out to us anonymous. We know that they're probably not going to pick up the phone and call us, but we have the P3 Tips app, so they can go onto that app or the website, submit that tip with, suspicious things that they're seeing around campus, threats that they're hearing their fellow students make, but they don't want to be seen talking to somebody about it. And they can safely do that and make sure that that information is getting into the right hands to stop anything dangerous from happening in their schools or in their community.
1: Right in their wheelhouse. You guys respect that the concept now that people are living in those apps, huh? So that's just commonplace now.
9: Absolutely. I'm old school.
1: Things change, right?
9: You know, you use the phone to make a phone call. But, these days, I would say 60% of the tips that we get nowadays are not from the phone calls, are not from the hotline. It's from the mobile app and it's from the website. People are just wanting to. It's just so much easier to provide the tips that way than to use a phone for the good old fashioned thing of actually making a phone call and talking to somebody.
1: Now let's take a look right now at a Crime Stops commercial that people see on this show all the time.
10: 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Does the sound of getting cash for your information sound like something you'd be interested in? 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
1: Yeah, when you look at that, it looks pretty fancy in terms of, all these big narcotics and guns seized and all of that. But every time it's not going to be that fancy, but it could be simple things that are very important to making our community a safer place to live. Expound on that if you can.
9: Yeah, so we take in tips on something. It could be as, and I don't want to call it minor because no crime is minor, but like in a school to a student having a vape with THC on campus. That's, we're going to pay out a reward on that. It could go right on up to a homicide. You know, we've paid multiple tips on homicide cases in the last year, on major cases where, you know, a tipster has provided relative, very important information that has led to arrests in some major cases. The Julia Curvo case, that was a tipster that came forward and provided some solid, solid information. Because of that information, we were, Fort Myers Police, were able to help make an arrest in that case.
1: It's still, money is king.
9: Money is king. You know, we give out over $100,000 in reward money every year. And it's so strange that only about 50% or so of people that have been approved for reward money are actually picking it up. I mean, in the economy that we're in right now, where everybody's hurting for money, it's unusual that people are not picking up the reward money. It's there. We're anxious to pay it out, but they're just not picking it up. And, you know, in one respect, it almost makes me feel like people are just picking up the phone and calling us because it's the right thing to do. They're not in it necessarily for the money. Mm. But if you are in it for the money, hey, we got the money. We're anxious to pay it out. We just need to get in those tips.
1: Yeah, and if you're hearing us right now, folks, and you got some money over there, go get the money. If you don't want it, just send it to me. I'll take care of it. Cash out me. Cash out me at Leap It's Live. So, the process of getting the money is very anonymous. I love it when you tell how people don't have to worry about getting seen, found out about.
9: So when you provide a tip, you're given a code number. It's just a series of five or six numbers. That is the only way that we know our tipsters from beginning to end. We immediately pass the tips on to law enforcement. If law enforcement is able to make an arrest, seize drugs, narcotics, stolen property from that tip, we're going to pay out that tip. We communicate back with the tipster, whether it's online or whether they call us on the phone. And we pay out all of our rewards in cash, and they pick up that reward using that code number. So they never have to provide their ID, you know, when they go to the bank to pick it up. It's literally, they're known as that code number from the beginning to the very end. No one's ever going to know who you are. At the end of the day, we don't know who we are. I could go into court any given day, put my hand on a Bible. I don't know the identity of any of our tipsters. And we've been doing this for 45 years. Never once has the identity of a tipster ever been known. Mm-hmm.
1: That would kill everything.
9: All it takes is one time for somebody to have, you know, be able to go back and say, oh, well, Lee Pitts was the person that made that tip. We will not ever allow that to happen. So we sanitize our tips. And a lot of people don't realize that if somebody provides a tip to us and they say, my brother or my sister, or they name themselves or somebody, we are always going to sanitize those tips so that no one ever will know who that tipster is. Unless you're the one making the tip, you're the only one that's going to know.
1: With the population growth in this area being substantial over the last few years, just booming, do you see that correlating with crime?
9: Yes, to some degree. You know, there's always going to be crime no matter what, whether you're in a small town or a big town. But when you get more people moving into an area, and especially, you know, we're not in great economic times right now, you know, people tend to do desperate things. People tend to do things that they maybe ordinarily wouldn't do because they're trying to put food on the table. So, yeah, more people here just means that there's going to be more crime. But that's why we need the community to kind of step up. You know, in a perfect world, we would have a law enforcement officer on every street corner 24/7. That's just not reality. So we need people that live in our community to just kind of keep their eyes open. And when they see something happening, when they see somebody that's wanted that we're looking for, when you see that hit and run on 41 or 75 that the person just drives off, take note of that and contact Crime Stoppers. Do the right thing. We're that outlet for you to provide that information. Get that off your chest. You're doing the right thing. And if you're in it for the money, that's great. We want to pay that out too. But the most important thing is keeping our community safe, solving crimes, and helping

0: that, you know, and the excuses that people have, well, I didn't see that bus, so I just blew. It's a big yellow bus with a big red arm handle sticking out. If you don't see that, you probably shouldn't have a license in the first place. But it's amazing how people are just doing these things that are putting our kids in danger. I mean, a lot of these kids, high school kids, you know, they're going to the bus stop at, oh, dark 30. It's, you know, 5 o'clock in the morning, 5:30 in the morning. It's dark out. And when you've got, you know, kids sitting at a bus stop, and the bus is waiting there, and then some jerk just drives by and they, you know, put these kids' lives in danger, that's a problem. So again, we need people to keep their eyes open for this kind of stuff and contact Crime Stoppers and let us know.
1: Outstanding. So to rehash some key points that you made there, is there are various types of crimes, but pretty much all crimes fall into the Crime Stoppers preview that can lead to other things. And one of the things that you didn't say was, the whole concept of if you dial 911, that's not calling Crime Stoppers. Let me get you to expound on that.
0: Absolutely, because the cornerstone of Crime Stoppers is anonymity. We keep you anonymous. We don't know who you are. If you call 911, you may not give your name, you may not give your address, but they know who you are. They know the number that you're calling from. They know the location that you're calling from. So you cannot be anonymous and call 911. If you call 911, if you're seeing something time of the essence happening right now in real time, you need to call 911, report that. But keep in mind that if you call 911, if that is the outlet that you use, mm-hmm. you are not anonymous. Therefore, you're not eligible for a Crime Stoppers reward. To be eligible for a Crime Stoppers reward, it's got to come through Crime Stoppers. Now, keep in mind, if something is time of the essence, we are 24/7, 2 o'clock in the morning, 2 o'clock in the afternoon, doesn't matter. We are immediately going to, you're going to get a live person on the phone, by the way. You're not going to get a recording. And we are going to immediately notify law enforcement about that tip, especially if it's time of the essence.
1: Good thing is people are seeing some of that information on the screen right now, how to contact you, old-fashioned phone number, the apps and all of that. I want you to, final question, but I want you to walk me through this. I know it varies, but generally speaking, what's the process before a tip is made? Let's say it's a real tip and it leads to something. Before people can get that money in their hands?
0: From the time that they provide the tip, it's immediately going to law enforcement. Now, it depends on how quickly law enforcement makes that arrest. We've had arrests made within 15 minutes.
1: Oh.
0: Somebody will call up and they'll say, this person is wanted. They're at this address. We're going to call out the cavalry. They're going to go. They're going to arrest them. The longest that you're going to wait from the time that there's an arrest made is 1 week. We do our payouts every single Wednesday in cash. So and our board approves the tips every Tuesday. So you're not going to wait any more than 1 week from the time that an arrest is made from that tip. Now, if it's a narcotics tip, those cases take a little bit longer. It's not like you can say, okay, well, they're dealing, you know, coke out of this location right now. There's probably not going to be, you know, an arrest immediately because law enforcement has to investigate. They have to make sure that they've got probable cause. So narcotics cases may take a little bit longer. But for a warrant tip, something that's happening right now that law enforcement can act on immediately, you're not going to wait more than a few days.
1: And what I like about it seems like you guys are excited about paying.
0: Yeah.
1: Yeah. You're not trying to find some reason not to pay, because when you're paying, that means things are being accomplished.
0: Absolutely. And you know what? Money, you said it before, money is the motivator. You know, and if somebody gets paid for providing that tip and they get paid quickly, chances are next time they see something going down, they're probably going to be a little bit more apt to call if they knew that they just got that $500 within a couple of days of providing that tip. And again, at the end of the day, nobody knows that they called. So if we can pay those rewards out quick, we're going to do it.
1: I'm just happy that Lee Pitts Live is being a part of getting that information out, people, and be sure to continue to call Crime Stoppers. Well, Trisha, it's just been a pleasure. So remember, Miami might have the oranges, but Crime Stoppers of Southwest Florida has got the
0: juice.
1: Got the juice. Let me bump you out. We'll see you. What a wonderful time enjoying our guest today. Boy, I have one of the coolest jobs in the world, talking to all of these fascinating people. And now it has come to this. The end of this show. Not to worry, can always catch us

0: 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Until next time, remember, Miami has the oranges, but Fort Myers got the juice. I'm Lee Pitts. Look forward to talking to you soon.
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0: Miami has the oranges, but Fort Myers got the juice. Yes, it's Lee Pitts, the host of the award-winning Lee Pitts Live on television. 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
10: Dave's and times in which we live, and these are crucial times of trouble everywhere, uncertainties, unrest everywhere you go. Well, you just don't know. It has us in a dilemma. You don't know what the weather gonna be, huh? Don't know whether you got a job tomorrow. Some of us don't even know whether we are still married or not. That's just how uncertain things are. Sometimes you think you're married, you're not. Your health is so uncertain. You're well one day, sick the next one. Is that right? And in a day and time like this, you don't know what politicians are going to do. Is that right? So in a time like this, where there's indefinite, uncertain, well, my friends, you need to be sure and very sure that you've been born again. You ought to know you got good religion, something that will sustain you in the time of trial, tribulation, temptation, all around. It need to be good enough that if you get in the fiery furnace, like the Hebrew boy, you know he'll keep you. If you get in the lion's den,

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How many of you know you've been born again? And we used to sing a little song, Where I Came From. And I just want you to kind of listen in. And if you can answer me back, well and good. But we used to sing this little song down in Tennessee.

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If you know you got it,

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Lean over and tell somebody. Say, I got good religion.

I'm your Lee County Supervisor of Elections, Jenna Persons Mollica. As we continue our countdown to the primary, I wanted to share some information about early voting. 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We returned early voting back to a site that you're very familiar with, the Dr. Carey Robinson Center, where I am today. I want to thank the Fort Myers Housing Authority and the City of Fort Myers for working with us to bring this early voting site and polling location back to the Dunbar community. As always, my office is here to serve you.

0: Why are we getting killed like this?
1: Kyle's not here. 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
0: Really?
1: Yeah. Zero tolerance. He's out for the season.
0: Harsh.
1: Hey, he knew not to drink. We've made that clear to all of our kids, right?
0: No, not really.
1: Bill, if we don't tell them what we expect and why they shouldn't drink, how are they gonna know?
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6: 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Yeah.

0: when tears are falling down, that's rain. When death come calling, there ain't nothing but rain. Listen, you don't know what it is to wear a smile
1: if you never wore a frown.

You know, God says in His Word, seek and ye shall find, knock and the doors will be open. But in all my searching, I couldn't find what I was looking for.

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0: 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Yes, it's Lee Pitts, the host of the award-winning Lee Pitts Live on television. 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

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I was in Nashville, Tennessee to sing at a conference, and I was sitting there depressed about things that have happened in my past. And Bishop Kenneth Moles stood on his feet

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1: Thank you for purchasing the album. I want to do a tribute to my grandfather, the late Purcell Maben, to my dad, late Dennis Maben, which was the musician, the church musician, over at Maben's Chapel. And back in those days, we used to do something

WGGM por Myers, Florida.

oftentimes we get so caught up in what we're going through until we start complaining, Lord, why me? Why me? Why me? What you need to do, one day out of your busy schedule, take the time out. Visit a hospital, MD Anderson. Walk up and down those corridors, and I guarantee you, you'll come back saying, I won't complain. Give him some love as he comes.

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I won't complain. Can I say that one more time?

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You ought to thank God

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And these are crucial times. Times of trouble everywhere. Uncertainties, unrest, everywhere you go. Well, you just don't know. It has us in a dilemma. You don't know what the weather gonna be. Huh? Don't know whether you got a job tomorrow. Some of us don't even know whether we are still married or not. That's just how uncertain things are. Sometimes you think you're married, you're not. Your health is so uncertain. You're well one day, sick the next one. Is that right? And in a day and time like this, you don't know what politicians are going to do. Is that right? So in a time like this, where there's indefinite, uncertain, well, my friends, you need to be sure and very sure that you've been born again. You ought to know you got good religion, something that will sustain you in the time of trial, tribulation, temptation all around. You need to be good enough that if you get in the fiery furnace, like the Hebrew boy, you know he'll keep you. If you get in the lion den, he'll keep you. And with temptation all around you, you need to know beyond the shadow of a doubt that I've been born again. How many of you know you've been born again? We used to sing a little song, Where I Came From. And I just want you to kind of listen in. And if you can answer me back, well and good. But we used to sing this little song down in Tennessee.

said it, the choir said it, but you didn't really say it like you mean it. If you know you got it,

Happy one. Let me smooth out the cross for you. Galatians 6 and 14 says, may I never boast except in the cross of our Lord Jesus Christ, through which the world has been crucified to me and I to the world.

0: 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I'm Lee Pitts, the longtime host of the Lee Pitts Live TV show. 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People always ask me, Lee, what's your favorite interview? That's simple. It's the next one. And it's right here on Lee Pitts Live on radio. Let's get to it.
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0: Welcome back, Southwest Florida. We're here.

0: at the famed Mount Hermon Church in the heart of the Dunbar Community Accommodations have just been fabulous under the leadership of the community's pastor, the Reverend Dr. William Glover. We thank them for the accommodation. And speaking of the heart of the community, we're so blessed today to get him back here in the studio. I haven't had him for about 3 years or so. That's the chief of the Fort Myers Fire Department, Tracy McMillian. Did I get all that right?
1: You got that right, sir.
0: Because I always struggle with that, making a mistake on that, and you kill me later on. Chief McMillian, it's a thrill to get you here. And if I'm not mistaken, you have been chief at least 4 years?
1: This will be December. I'll complete 7 and start my 8th.
0: Really?
1: Yes, sir. Yes, sir. Yeah.
0: Doesn't seem like it's been that long.
1: That's refreshing. That's refreshing. That means you're not tired of me yet.
0: How about to you? Does it seem like time went by pretty fast?
1: It does. It seems like it was just yesterday. You know, we really haven't, as an organization, which I appreciate, we've been on gas the whole time. And we've been trying to make sure that we're living up to the expectations of the people we serve, the community that we serve. So it does seem like, man, I just started this. And really, it's a lot longer than what we might think.
0: But you know what? Under that time period, you've been through a lot of stuff that we don't normally experience in society.
1: I think, yes, sir.
0: If I'm not mistaken, COVID happened during that period?
1: Yes, sir. Yeah, my first introduction in 2019 when I became a fire chief is that very next year we went to a whole new COVID protocol. Mm-hmm. We kind of survived through that, thrived through that, if you will. And that role of my other tier hat from fire chief to emergency management director, that was front lines on that. Looking at the CDC, the World Health Organization, working with our community partners and our city leadership to navigate the entire city through that whole process and looking at the protocols. And as you guys know, and everybody who's lived through COVID knows that it was changing by the day and sometimes even by the moment as far as what the latest, greatest protocols were. So that was my first big one. And then we worked our way through a little bit of civil unrest through some of the George Floyd and how that translated. So that was the next little thing that we did.
0: Oh, really?
1: With some of the city's protests and people going through that and how we managed that. So myself and the late, great, rest in peace, Chief Derek Diggs, you know, we were front lines on that particular. And then right after that, I mean, we rolled right into Hurricane Ian, you know, in 2022. So and then, you know, Milton and Helene. And it's been a journey. And I appreciate the opportunity.
0: That's a resume for you.
1: And but, you know, I think about it. And we, you know how it is when it comes down to things, you know, your God won't give you more on you than you can bear. I felt as though, hey, look, if this is coming our way, God must know that I'm the right person for this job. And I appreciate all the support that we got from the community, our city, our city staff, other partners. And we just, you know, put it on and made it happen and got us through that. So
0: learned a lot.
1: Learned a lot.
0: Prepare for the next.
1: A lot. Yes, sir. Mm-hmm. Yes, sir. Yes, sir.
0: You mentioned emergency management. You blew through that when you were speaking.
1: Yes, sir.
0: Differentiate that. Tell me, what is emergency management?
1: Yeah, so emergency management is one of those fields that a lot of people don't know about, and it's been around for goodness knows how long, but it's just a way of actually being a coordinator, right? Coordinator of all the different aspects of resources to mitigate, manage, prepare, prevent even, and respond to different emergencies that come up into our communities, right? Whether it be man-made or whether it be natural-made type disasters or emergencies that may happen. And so emergency management, a lot of times people think because they watch television that, you know, these people go arrive in these black Suburbans with all this emergency management on and take over the scene. The way we do it in the city of Fort Myers and working with our county and other cities and municipalities, entities, and even our community partners is we coordinate, right? Because the fire department is going to be the best at putting out the fire. The police is going to be the best at, you know, policing and law and order. Our public works department is going to be good at the sewer system, stormwater systems, and all these things that may be affected during, depending on the emergency. So what we try to do is coordinate all those resources into a very, very organized, strategic, and tactical process and to ensure that our communities, right, one, can get through that situation, and then secondly, recover from that situation. So the whole goal of emergency management is actually to get us through the best way possible and then to rebuild, if we have to be a better community.
0: Emergency management as it relates to this area, it's not a city of Fort Myers thing? It is a county-wide thing?
1: So it's multifaceted. So if you look at it in a lot of emergency management, logos will have three stars. And that goes from federal, state, to local. And so when you look at that, that's really what those three stars on that logo are representing, the federal, the state, and the local. So in Florida, there's a Florida State Statute 252 that governs how emergency managements are run in the state. So 252 puts the county, right? The county has respectively the burden of covering their county for emergency management. And then municipalities, per that statute, play into that, and we have a part. Our responsibilities are obviously lower than that of the county, but we worked coordinating together in alignment to ensure everyone gets the best resources.
0: I see. Having said that, narrowing down to the city of Fort Myers Fire Department, how would you describe currently the state? What is the state of the city of Fort Myers Fire Department?
1: From my lens, it's beautiful. We have done over these past 7 years, and even before that, with all the predecessors, all the former chiefs, all the other, you know, heroes that have actually worn the uniform within our organization since 1901 when we were created, we have done an amazing job. And so when that baton gets passed, you know, and, you know, on some different relay races, you know, sometimes that baton gets passed to a runner who may be faster than one who just ran. Not always, but sometimes, however they look at it strategically. And so our goal is, when we get that baton, is to take it further. And that's what we have done over this course of the years, is taking all the lessons that we've learned historically and found a way to hopefully to advance us, to enhance us, and to make sure that we're doing what we're doing at an increased level. And so that's what we've been doing. And we've been trying to find ways to be, you know, community focused while also being data driven.
0: And so you gained some accreditations along the way.
1: Yes.
0: In recent times.
1: Yes.
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0: part about that.
1: I appreciate our team. We're able to actually get our accreditation April 3rd, 2025. So it was a long 5 years of going through this process of rigorous self-assessment, having peer assessors come into us. It's almost like an audit, you know, how we really? Talk about, you know, the IRS coming in and going through all your records and files. It was that. These individuals from the industry came in and they spent probably about 4 or 5 days in our fire department with their clipboards going around to each station, telling us to stay out the room, talking to our staff, talking to the community, going through all our files. And those are one of the things that we wanted to, because self-initiated, it's not required to do. But there's one thing that we always say, is it's one thing to say that we're good at what we do. Mm-hmm. It's another thing to have an entity validate that you're good at what you do. And excellent. So this accreditation is just that. It validates that we are the department that we say we are. We are the department doing that we say we do. And we have the proof to back up all those claims. And so one of the things that we have to do, and we just completed it, each and every year you have to actually submit the things that you're doing based upon the recommendations. We had 19 recommendations that we could enhance, that we could improve, that we could do better on. And so we're actually working on those 19 recommendations. And then every 5 years, you'll actually go up for reaccreditation.
0: That's what I'm
1: saying. So we'll do this for 5 years. And then we'll go sit before the board and we'll get that very first one. You know, it was almost like you were testifying to Congress. We're sitting at this big, you know, table, myself, our staff, our city manager sitting right next to us. And we're answering to this accreditation board who were not holding back when it came to questions. They wanted to know. And that was just our time to shine and to love on the work that our men and women do each and every day. I could not be prouder of our team and our staff. From the newest firefighter all the way up to myself on how we came together to get this process going.
0: The accreditation is a statewide thing?
1: It's actually a international.
0: Really?
1: It's an international accreditation. And not every fire department has that. Of the 36,000 different fire departments throughout our nation, only a few, only about 11% are accredited. And so our next task with accreditation is obviously to maintain that. But our next goal is actually to get to become a ISO of one. And ISO is an insurance organization. What they do is they look at fire departments similar to what the accreditation does, and they give a rating score to you, one being the best, 10 being the worst. And they'd actually rate that. And then our business owners and our residentials can actually get a cheaper rate on their insurance based upon that fire coverage. Mm-hmm. Currently, right now, we're ISO of two. And so we're just a few points. Last time we looked at it, we're at a score of 88. You have to get to a 90 to be able to get to a one. And we are so close. We just had our ISO come in and look at us as well. And so we don't have a verdict yet. So we're either going to be like a 89.99 or we're going to cross that to a 90.
0: Now, you have a document there that's sort of like a 5-year strategic plan. People will be surprised to know that a fire department would do something like that. Tell, you don't have to go through everything in there. Just kind of tell us what you have in your hand and keep it up for a second.
1: Yeah.
0: All right, good.
1: So this is our next 5-year strategic plan. We're currently coming to the culmination, the sunsetting of our previous 5-year strategic plan. And just like businesses, right? And so there is a business side to a fire department, right? And we should have, not required, we should have this, a strategic plan. So this is going to be our 2027 to 2031 strategic plan. It's not even published yet. It's not yet even approved by City Council. But our staff, we've completed it, and we're going through it now to study it, to come up with a way to implement this plan for success. And so our goal is to be able to provide a well-run fire department based upon what our community says about us, based upon what our partners say about us, and also based upon what our staff internally says about this.
0: And over the years, based on the growth in the state of Florida, in the Lee County area, in Fort Myers, that plan will speak to the growth in terms of the expansion of staff and precincts?
1: Oh, absolutely. So one of the things that it does, we have a third party come in. And what they do is they bring the community partners in, then they have conversations with them. They bring in our internal staff over a couple of days and have conversations with them. And they align up what they believe, right? What does the community say they want from us? And that's what we're here for. What does the community want for us? And the number one thing that the community wanted from us was to be able to keep up with growth, to be able to actually respond quickly with the highest trained individuals possible, and to continue to be community oriented, treating their families and people with dignity and respect. And so that's lined as the number one strategic plan that the community says that we want. And one of the things that I loved about that pouring into this document was, this is what the community said. And then when it got to what our staff said, man, they were aligned.
0: Okay.
1: How good is that to say, hey, look, what they expect of us is the same thing that we're saying we want to provide. That's a beautiful thing.
0: Does a person in your position look at how you get your funds for your budget? We hear now about property taxes being eliminated and how that's going to affect public services if that happens in the state of Florida in terms of fire department, police department, yes, schools, park. That's the first thing people say. Does a person like you have any input on that and a position on that kind of thing?
1: Yeah, so it's very, very interesting. And so as a department head, fire chief, I look at the budget. I am a fiscal, I have fiscal responsibilities, right? So when we have a budget, which we have a budget of $36 million, that's what our budget is. It is my responsibility, my job description, to manage that $36 million budget. A lot of that is actually going to be personnel services. Others going to be operations. So myself and our fiscal manager and our whole executive team.
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1: Our goal is to be able to look at that. But to drill down to your question with, you know, some of the tax exemptions and things like that, yeah, that's something that we have to look at is how are we as a fire department going to live up to the strategic plan, be able to save lives, property, prevent, you know, harm, and promote excellence. How are we going to be able to do that if there is a reduction of that budget?
0: Right.
1: How can we do that? And so one of the things that we have currently in our municipality is we have a fire assessment fee, and that's been instilled since 2015. And so that is a different funding source outside of the normal ad valorem dollars tax that we're speaking about, right, that comes into the general fund of the city. Over here, we have a legally proven way that we can actually have and have a fire assessment. And that's mm-hmm. another funding source. Mm-hmm. So currently, that's one of the things that city leadership, city council is balancing out on. If this were to happen and this lowers, is there an opportunity to possibly increase this to ensure we're able still to meet the needs of our community and our city?
0: Understood. Now, you said that that document there has not been made public yet. It's in the works. That particular document, five-year plan, I want you to just kind of crystal ball this. City of Fort Myers, 5 years from now, fire department will look like what? Assuming everything happens as you visualize it.
1: Yeah, so 5 years from now, and if growth continues to go like it's going within our community, our goal would be to actually have, which is currently being built now, our Station 18, which is going on the south end of Treeline, because our southeast side of our city, it needs more station and response. There again, we've talked before, Lee, about fire stations are placed within our city, within our community, to be able to run a zone defense, right? And you're an avid basketball player, your son is tearing it up left and right, and so you understand that zone defense concept. When, you know, the ball's over here, the defense has to slide. And that's what we do with fire stations. And so now we figured out there's a hole in our zone defense because of growth in our city. And so now we need to put another player, essentially another station, to be able to cover that hole. So now the system can work and we can have a very strong zone defense of actually providing operational care.
0: As it exists right now, we only need one other safety in the zone to make that coverage. We don't need another precinct.
1: So right now we just need that one station because our 50 square miles are starting to change, not necessarily expand a whole lot. But what we're going to see is redevelopment. We're going to see what once was a storefront on Cleveland or a storefront.
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1: On Fowler or Palm Beach or MLK, that will get revitalized into from a single story possibly to a multi-story. So mm-hmm. The city of Fort Myers, our predictions are that you'll start having a lot of redevelopment and you have a lot of elevation that will actually increase density, but it's going to change. So some things that we look like in that five-year plan is getting that other station, remodeling some of our older stations that are over its 50-year life of operation, and then changing how we stack up, load up our stations. Mm-hmm. So our current station, let's say that's out east, only has one engine in it with three firefighters. In the next 5 years, we'd like to actually see that engine actually grow to one engine and possibly an aerial truck to be able to maintain that growth that we plan on seeing. So what we'll start doing is keeping the stations that we have, but beefing up the capabilities of each of those stations to meet the need.
0: Now, people are watching you on television now, listening to you on my radio show, and you wouldn't know this, but I move around. That's who I am. And people come to me all the time talking about various guests, what they learn and what they hear. They say that I have heard this over the last 3 years in particular. Lee, we never in the past, we have never even knew who our fire chief was. Yes. We've gotten more educated about fire and the city of Fort Myers and how it approaches safety through the fire department since Chief MacMillan has been in place than we've gotten over the last 30 years. Was that one of your things as when you became chief, is to become more visible, more of an educator, more connecting with the community?
1: Yes, sir. And that was something that and you interviewed Chief John D. Caulfield, who was my predecessor, one of my mentors, right? And so when I came back to the city in 2019, he was the fire chief, I was the deputy chief, and we spent a lot of time together. And one of the things that he would always say is that as a fire department, you have to fly your flag. You have to tell your story. So being a student of the game, learning and gleaning how you can actually do things, I said, you know what, that's one of the things that we have not done a great job on. If you look out throughout the fire service, you know, and throughout our nation, majority of people, Midwest, up Northeast, they know their firefighters. Mm-hmm. They know their fire departments, whether it's the pancake breakfast or whether it's the chili cook-off. You know, they know and have a relationship with that fire department. And that was one of those particular areas mm-hmm. that we were lacking on. And so just innately.
4: And now a word from our sponsors.
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15: Hello, my name is Tracy McMillian. I'm the fire chief of the City of Fort Myers Fire Department. And one of the things I'd like to actually just bring to your attention is a new technology that we have out in our fire department. It's called Community Connect. What we're trying to do is connect with you, our community. 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Where's dad? 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And if you have a little pet, we know to look for your pet as well. 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
16: Hello, this is Jim Rosinas, chair of the Democratic Party of Lee County. 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Voter suppression, redistricting, and partisan gerrymandering are designed to discourage us from voting. But ask yourself this, if our vote doesn't matter, why are they so eager to take it away from us? Never give in, vote by mail, vote early, vote on election day, but vote for yourself, for your children, your grandchildren, for a better world tomorrow. Vote.
17: 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A lot of people that are starting families want to come here. 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

0: uniquely who I am as a person, but also understanding that that is something that we want our community, our city, our public to know these amazing heroes. The people that we have working for us are incredible. Their stories, their background, their heart, their passion. Those are things that we wanted to make sure we showcased so people knew our why. Why are we doing this? Why are we fighting fire? Why are we running emergency care? It's the backstory of the people that have gone through so much in their lives, and they're doing this because they all have a why. And so that was really important to us.
1: And we see the presence throughout the city, whether it be youth events, community fun day here at Mount Hermon Church, back to school celebrations, reduced crime celebration, Tangela and all that.
0: Yeah.
1: All those types of things. We see you guys walking downtown, and that's a part of that whole process of connecting to the community.
0: It is, you know, and, you know, Tanya Cola, she does that, you know, Save the Violence every year. And she does a phenomenal job. And our staff is always there. And I laugh about it because this year, you know, the staff, the engine that was there, there was like, you know, Chief, we really want to go down that slide. I'm like, say less, man. You know, like, we want to have shorts, man. Go back to the station, get your shorts and come back. Because not only do we want to be at the event, we want to be a part of the event.
1: I see.
0: You know what I mean? And so what greater vision it is to see that young little boy, young little girl seeing this hero, this firefighter with their shorts, the Fort Myers Fire Department T-shirt on, going down the big water slide, having fun with them. Right. Just don't be there. Mm-hmm. Be a part of that. And mm-hmm. so when we're, you know, doing the Easter parade or whatever it might be, we want to be immersed in the process, mm-hmm. not just be there because it's on the schedule to be there. Be there because we want to be there, and be there because this is a part of who we are.
1: Is that still permeate through youth, still that firefighter, the hero, just like when we were in school, when we were little kids, it's firefighter came to this classroom and police officers come to the classroom. They're like heroes, cowboys and things like that. That's still the case.
0: It still is that, you know, and, you know, surprising how the world has changed and, you know, folks maybe on AI, folks on this and how things are changing career wise. For whatever reason, the fire service still seems to be that entity that still brings that smile. That red, beautiful truck that rolls down the street mm-hmm. still evokes something within your emotions or whatever that you just feel connected. You feel good. It's just easy to smile when you mm-hmm. see that presence. And I love seeing it. And I've been doing this actually October 17th of this year will be my 30th year. And I've been doing this for 30 years, and I'll go to these emergency scenes, not because I need to do something, not because they need me. I go there to support our folks, bring them donuts and coffees and all that stuff. But when I get there and I see our folks doing what they're doing, man, I stood back in awe. I said, you know, they're my people. It's almost, I imagine, it's almost like you, and I'm a Gator fan, but I'll say this for your sake. It's almost like you sitting on your couch watching Alabama Roll Tide, mm-hmm. doing their thing, mm-hmm. and you're sitting up there just see them score a touchdown. I can imagine the emotion that flows through.
1: Yes.
0: I can imagine
1: the emotion. And there will be a lot of touchdowns being scored this year, despite my Florida State friend.
0: Yeah.
1: Hey, I don't want to get too in the weeds on this, but one of the things that you guys have done a great job of doing, and a lot of it has been with Lee Pitts Live, is you certainly educated people on the importance of the smoke detector,
0: yes.
1: the community connect, and the fire extinguisher. Those yes, little sir. Basic things like that have gone a long way.
2: Hi, I'm Trace McLean, City Fort Myers Fire Department. I'm here to talk to you today about smoke detectors. One of the things that we want to make sure every one of our residents have is a working smoke detector. One of the things that many people don't know is that smoke detectors actually have an expiration date. They're only good for 10 years. Many people have moved into their homes and had smoke detectors in there, but now they've lived in their home 15, 20, sometimes even 30 years, and they've never checked their smoke detectors. They need to be changed every 10 years. And the other thing is that they actually have a battery. And of course, we know we want to actually change that battery twice a year. Typically do at the time chains. Something really new in technologies is lithium-ion batteries. And these batteries last the life of your smoke detector, the full 10 years. And of course, we all know that whenever a smoke detector goes off, you want to get out the house and you want to stay out. And then that means that we're coming as first responders, firefighters, to be able to take care of the emergency. Remember, have a working smoke detector.
1: That smoke detector, every time I look at my smoke detector in my house, I think about you. That is something that can make a huge difference, right?
0: Oh, it does.
1: And are you guys still giving away free smoke detectors?
0: Yeah, we've actually changed a little bit of our methodology with that. So there are other entities. This is one of the things that we really believe on, is that you don't have to be a silo. Sometimes it's better to partner with somebody else who's doing what you're doing. And we see it all the time where you have this little small group or this little small group or this little small group, and they're all doing the same thing. And they could get it done more effectively if they would just work together. And so we've actually partnered up with the American Red Cross, who has a program of giving out smoke detectors. That's one of the things that the Deltas are real big on. That's one of their initiatives. And so we've partnered with all of them to say, hey, let's work together in getting this out there in our community. So a lot of what we do is working with American Red Cross to actually get those smoke detectors into the homes, right?
1: The people who are listening to the sound of our voices right now, having a smoke detector should not be a financial burden. That's not an excuse.
0: That's not an excuse.
1: Based on what the chief is saying right now.
0: Yeah, and it is a game changer and a lifesaver if you have working smoke detectors in your home. And they've improved, and we shared this before, how most of the new ones coming out actually have a lithium ion battery inside of them, so they'll actually be able to last for 10 years. Mm-hmm. We often joke about it where you have to, hear it, or you talk on the phone or something. You have to change it, when the time changes, right? Put that 9-volt in there.
1: Yeah.
0: That's now changing. Technology is changing now. So every 10 years, you'll have to change out that smoke detector.
1: Give that website for the fire department.
0: Yeah, so it's going to be fortmyersfire.com. Mm-hmm. It's going to be Fort Myers, spelled out, fire.com.
1: When they go there, they can find out about different things that we just talked about. Chief, I will tell you, man, this has been very educational, and I want to thank you for coming out. But more than that, I want to congratulate you on making our fire department what appears to be a world-class fire department, or certainly going towards that, by hitting those other things that you're going to work on.
0: Yeah, we are top tier.
1: Okay.
0: And one of the things, and you know how it is, and it's hard to be a prophet in your own home. People see us so much that they don't realize how good we are.
1: Mm-hmm.
0: And sometimes they don't realize how recognized and respected we are as a fire department. One of the things I share with our leadership is that, we are the Region 6 hazmat team for the state of Florida, and have been that.
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0: For 40 years. And what that means is we cover 10 counties with our hazardous material teams, our responders that get dressed up in all the, you know, the suits and handle all kind of chemicals and disasters.
1: Like
0: and
1: in emergencies. The movies.
0: Yes, and they have all the technology that we can take any chemical unknown to us, put onto one of our spectrometers, and tell you to the T and to the molecule of what that chemical is. We've been doing that for 40 years, right in our backyard. We have some of the best of the best working here in Southwest Florida within our fire departments, and most especially in the city of Fort Myers Fire Department,
1: man,
0: doing what we do.
1: You sound like a great coach, man. I'd be willing to run through a wall for you.
0: I love that. Yes, sir.
1: What was that college you cheer for, Florida?
0: Come on, man. Yeah. The University of Florida.
1: Are they like a real college, a community college?
0: You know, the Gators? Sometimes they get a bad rap.
1: I heard they were trying to get in the SEC with the big boys.
0: Oh, come on now. You know they've been in there for a minute.
1: Roll Tide.
0: Yes, sir.
1: Remember, Miami might have the oranges, but the city of Fort Myers Fire Department, under the leadership of Mr. Go Mob himself, Chief Tracy McMillian, has got the juice. We'll see. Hello, everybody. Welcome back to Lee Pitts Live. We're here at East Lee County High School. Our first time here, and certainly won't be our last. Thanks for the accommodations by the principal here, Dr. Nikita Watson. Congratulations on getting her doctorate degree as well. We have a wonderful show in store for you. Can't wait to get to it. Let's bump her in. Trish Rout, the coordinator of Crime Stoppers of Southwest Florida and all her red. Welcome, Trish.
9: How you doing, Lee?
1: Trish, you're pretty comfortable when you're in school settings, too. Your job and directly or indirectly interfaces with schools around here in Southwest Florida. One way or another, things happen there, unfortunately, too, with the teens, huh?
9: Absolutely. You know, we've seen in our country too many awful things happening in schools with weapons, narcotics. And, you know, kids know so much information, not just about what's happening within their schools, but also with what's happening within their communities. But sometimes kids don't feel comfortable talking to somebody about it. You know, they don't want to be seen as the snitch with their friends. And that's why we preach Crime Stoppers to the students, because they can reach out to us anonymous. We know that they're probably not going to pick up the phone and call us, but we have the P3 Tips app, so they can go onto that app or the website, submit that tip with suspicious things that they're seeing around campus, threats that they're hearing their fellow students make, but they don't want to be seen talking to somebody about it. And they can safely do that and make sure that that information is getting into the right hands to stop anything dangerous from happening in their schools or in their community.
1: Right in their wheelhouse. You guys are respect that the concept now that people are living in those apps, huh? So that's just commonplace now.
9: Absolutely. I'm old school.
1: Things change, right?
9: You use the phone to make a phone call. But, these days, I would say 60% of the tips that we get nowadays are not from the phone calls, are not from the hotline. It's from the mobile app. And it's from the website. People are just wanting to. It's just so much easier to provide the tips that way than to use a phone for the good old fashioned thing of actually making a phone call and talking to somebody.
1: Now let's take a look right now at a Crime Stoppers commercial that people see on this show all the time.
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1: Yeah, when you look at that, it looks pretty fancy in terms of, all these big narcotics and guns seized and all of that. But every time it's not going to be that fancy, but it could be simple things that are very important to making our community a safer place to live. Expound on that if you can.
9: Yeah, so we take in tips on something. It could be as, and I don't want to call it minor because no crime is minor, but like in a school to a student having a vape with THC on campus, that's, we're going to pay out a reward on that. It could go right on up to a homicide. You know, we've paid multiple tips on homicide cases in the last year, on major cases where, you know, a tipster has provided relative, very important information that has led to arrests in some major cases. The Julia Curvo case, that was a tipster that came forward and provided some solid, solid information. Because of that information, we were, Fort Myers Police, were able to help make an arrest in that case.
1: It's still, money is king.
9: Money is king. You know, we give out over $100,000 in reward money every year. It's so strange that only about 50% or so of people that have been approved for reward money are actually picking it up. I mean, in the economy that we're in right now, where everybody's hurting for money, it's unusual that people are not picking up the reward money. It's there. We're anxious to pay it out, but they're just not picking it up. And, you know, in one respect, it almost makes me feel like people are just picking up the phone and calling us because it's the right thing to do. They're not in it necessarily for the money. But if you are in it for the money, hey, we got the money. We're anxious to pay it out. We just need to get in those tips.
1: Yeah, and if you're hearing us right now, folks, and you got some money over there, go get the money. If you don't want it, just send it to me. I'll take care of it. Cash out me. Cash out me at Leap His Live. So the process of getting the money is very anonymous. I love it when you tell how people don't have to worry about getting seen, found out about.
9: So when you provide a tip, you're given a code number. It's just a series of five or six numbers. That is the only way that we know our tipsters from beginning to end. We immediately pass the tips on to law enforcement. If law enforcement is able to make an arrest, seize drugs, narcotics, stolen property from that tip, we're going to pay out that tip. We communicate back with the tipster, whether it's online or whether they call us on the phone. And we pay out all of our rewards in cash, and they pick up that reward using that code number. So they never have to provide their ID, you know, when they go to the bank to pick it up. It's literally, they're known as that code number from the beginning to the very end. No one's ever going to know who you are. At the end of the day, we don't know who we are. I could go into court any given day, put my hand on a Bible. I don't know the identity of any of our tipsters. And we've been doing this for 45 years. Never once has the identity of a tipster ever been known.
1: Mm-hmm. That would kill everything.
9: All it takes is one time for somebody to have, you know, be able to go back and say, oh, well, Lee Pitts was the person that made that tip. We will not ever allow that to happen. So we sanitize our tips. And a lot of people don't realize that. That if somebody provides a tip to us and they say, my brother or my sister, or they name themselves or somebody, we are always going to sanitize those tips so that no one ever will know who that tipster is. Unless you're the one making the tip, you're the only one that's going to know.
1: With the population growth in this area being substantial over the last few years, just booming, do you see that correlating with crime?
9: Yes, to some degree. You know, there's always going to be crime no matter what, whether you're in a small town or a big town. But when you get more people moving into an area, and especially, you know, we're not in great economic times right now, you know, people tend to do desperate things. People tend to do things that they maybe ordinarily wouldn't do because they're trying to put food on the table. So, yeah, more people here just means that there's going to be more crime. But that's why we need the community to kind of step up. You know, in a perfect world, we would have a law enforcement officer on every street corner 24/7. That's just not reality. So we need people that live in our community to just kind of keep their eyes open. And when they see something happening, when they see somebody that's wanted that we're looking for, when you see that hit and run on 41 or 75 that the person just drives off, take note of that and contact Crime Stoppers. Do the right thing. We're that outlet for you to provide that information. Get that off your chest. You're doing the right thing. And if you're in it for the money, that's great. We want to pay that out too. But the most important thing is keeping our community safe, solving crimes, and helping law enforcement do that.
1: I think it was a while back that I saw a news story about how a lot of, in the morning, when those kids are trying to get on school buses and things like that, you have a lot of people going through those school zones pretty fast and just not respecting the buses and things.
9: Yeah. And in fact, I just had a conversation with someone from our bus unit earlier this week. And it is just incredible that, you know, and the excuses that people have, well, I didn't see that bus, so I just blew. It's a big yellow bus with a big red arm handle sticking out. If you don't see that, you probably shouldn't have a license in the first place. But it's amazing how people are just doing these things that are putting our kids in danger. I mean, a lot of these kids, high school kids, you know, they're going to the bus stop at, oh, dark 30. It's, you know, 5 o'clock in the morning, 5:30 in the morning. It's dark out. And when you've got, you know, kids sitting at a bus stop and the bus is waiting there and then some jerk just drives by and they, you know, put these kids' lives in danger, that's a problem. So again, we need people to keep their eyes open for this kind of stuff and contact Crime Stoppers and let us know.
1: Outstanding. So to rehash some key points that you made there, is there are various types of crimes, but pretty much all crimes fall into the Crime Stoppers preview that can lead to other things. And one of the things that you didn't say was, the whole concept of if you dial 911, that's not calling Crime Stoppers. Let me get you to expound on that.
9: Absolutely, because the cornerstone of Crime Stoppers is anonymity. We keep you anonymous. We don't know who you are. If you call 911, you may not give your name, you may not give your address, but they know who you are. They know the number that you're calling from. They know the location that you're calling from. So you cannot be anonymous and call 911. If you call 911, if you're seeing something time of the essence happening right now in real time, you need to call 911, report that. But keep in mind that if you call 911, if that is the outlet that you use, mm-hmm. you are not anonymous. Therefore, you're not eligible for a Crime Stoppers reward. To be eligible for a Crime Stoppers reward, it's got to come through Crime Stoppers. Now, keep in mind, if something is time of the essence, we are 24/7, 2 o'clock in the morning, 2 o'clock in the afternoon, doesn't matter. We are immediately going to, you're going to get a live person on the phone, by the way. You're not going to get a recording. And we are going to immediately notify law enforcement about that tip, especially if it's time of the essence.
1: Good thing is people are seeing some of that information on the screen right now, how to contact you, old-fashioned phone number, the apps and all of that. I want you to final

0: We've had arrests made with literally within 15 minutes.
1: Oh.
0: Somebody will call up and they'll say, this person is wanted. They're at this address. We're going to call out the cavalry. They're going to go. They're going to arrest them. The longest that you're going to wait from the time that there's an arrest made is 1 week. We do our payouts every single Wednesday in cash. So, and our board approves the tips every Tuesday. So you're not going to wait any more than 1 week from the time that you an arrest is made from that tip. Now, if it's a narcotics tip, those cases take a little bit longer. It's not like you can say, okay, well, they're dealing, you know, coke out of this location right now. There's probably not going to be, you know, an arrest immediately because law enforcement has to investigate. They have to make sure that they've got probable cause. So narcotics cases may take a little bit longer, but for a warrant tip, something that's happening right now that law enforcement can act on immediately, you're not going to wait more than a few days.
1: And what I like about it, it seems like you guys are excited about paying.
0: Yeah.
1: You're not trying to find some reason not to pay, because when you're paying, that means things are being accomplished.
0: Absolutely. And you know what? Money, you said it before, money is the motivator. You know, and if somebody gets paid for providing that tip and they get paid quickly, chances are next time they see something going down, they're probably going to be a little bit more apt to call if they knew that they just got that $500 within a couple of days of providing that tip. And again, at the end of the day, nobody knows that they called. So if we can pay those rewards out quick, we're going to do it.
1: I'm just happy that Lee Pitts Live is being a part of getting that information out, people, and be sure to continue to call Crime Stoppers. Well, Trisha, it's just been a pleasure. So remember, Miami might have the oranges, but Crime Stoppers of Southwest Florida has got the
0: juice.
1: Got the juice. Let me bump you out. We'll see you.
2: 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Boy, I have one of the coolest jobs in the world, talking to all of these fascinating people. And now, it has come to this, the end of this show. 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Until next time, remember, Miami has the oranges, but Fort Myers got the juice. I'm Lee Pitts. Look forward to talking to you soon.

0: Miami has the oranges, but Fort Myers got the juice. Yes, it's Lee Pitts, the host of the award-winning Lee Pitts Live on television. It's official. 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
1: to do that for me?
4: Where God's grace matters. Yeah.

What do you wish for? A nice life? Nice things? Or do you wish for something more? A sense of purpose? Do you wish to discover a cure? To write code that cracks an unsolvable question? To further our exploration into space? Or to invent something that changes everything right here on Earth? Well, if that's your wish, make yourself ready. Because when you look back, you'll see that you didn't just make wishes. You realize them.

I remember my sister Mary would get beat by her husband, who was the deacon in the church. And the whole church knew, but no one would say anything. But I remember so clearly, she was in the kitchen washing dishes, and she would encourage herself quietly because she didn't want to start anything. She'd say,

0: you know someone dealing with this, pull out your phone and text them I love you.
1: Hurt me.
0: Even if you got the song on repeat. When he would leave the house.